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4: Highs level off around 70. Today, under mainly clear skies, northerly winds, 8 to 15 miles per hour. Lows level off around 48. Tonight, partly cloudy skies. Highs level off around 71. Tomorrow, lots of sunshine. Upper 70s, Saturday, with a slight chance for showers. Cooler, Sunday, with highs in the mid-70s and thunderstorms. For Eagle Country 105.7, I'm Eagle Radio Staff Meteorologist Laura Lockwood. Currently 64.
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0: there. Chase Matthew, Love You Again, right here on Eagle Country 105.7. Hey, welcome to the noon hour here on this Thursday. My name is Mitch Bolo. You're listening to The Lunch Special. Coming up in this one, we're going to have an LOL and some trailer buzz. We'll also have a special guest in the studio. We have Rachel Davis coming to join us. She is the president of Frosty Freeze of Lots, Inc. She's going to come over and tell us a little bit about the business and some of the new features they have over there. Do you know they have a lot more than ice cream over there? A lot of people think they're just an ice cream shop, which, you know, they are an ice cream shop. Amazing ice cream. But they also have all kinds of food and these new drinks they're adding in. They brought some drinks for us to try here at Eagle Radio, and they're amazing. So Rachel's going to be in the studio to talk to us about the Frosty Freeze in just a little while here. But right now, it's time for the highlights from the late night shows. But again, most of the late night hosts were off again. So in honor of National Golf Month, here are some throwback jokes about the game.
1: Hey, get this. A family in Massachusetts won $5 million from a lawsuit against a country club after their property was hit with over 600 golf balls. Family was like, you know, when we moved directly next to a golf course, we had no idea this could happen.
2: Forbes magazine announced last week that golfer Tiger Woods is officially a billionaire, leaving him no choice but to start a company to launch him into space.
1: Tiger Woods, who's still recovering from an injury that many thought would end his career, said that he plans to play this week at the Masters. Golf announcers were so pumped, they were like, this is amazing.

0: There's Corey Ken featuring Ko Wetzel, Rocky Mountain Love, right here on Eagle Country 105.7. Before that, Billy Currington and some Chase Matthew back there for you, too. My name's Mitch Bolo. This is the Lunch Special. It is show 133 of 2026, and today is National Just Because Day, National Peach Day, and International Lottery Day. Celebrate accordingly. Coming up in just a little bit here in the Lunch Special, we're going to hear from Rachel Davis, president of the Frosty Freeze of Lansing. She's going to tell us all about some of the new features in the kitchen, some of the new stuff on the menu, and just about how the summer's been going. So we'll have that in just a bit. But just after this, it's your LOL and more of the best in country.
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0: 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On the way next, music-wise, we have Steve Azar, Ben Gallagher, and Blake Shelton. But first, it's time for an LOL, because laughter is the best medicine. Let's go with this one from the late, great, legendary Robin Williams. He talks about GPS in cars.
5: And most cars now have GPS, which is kind of cool. I have a GPS in my car. I was driving across the Golden Gate Bridge. I was halfway across, and all of a sudden the car went, "Take a right turn." What? No can do, Hal. Not that depressed, really. And maybe they should have a GPS that ages with you, becomes age appropriate. So eventually the car's going, "There's your turn, hello." No, that's it. And maybe the next one, that could be it. That might be it. Yeah, that's the one. There used to be a gas station there. Yeah. Yeah. That's when gas was a nickel a gallon. That's it. Yeah. I want a Scottish GPS, because I think that would be an honest GPS. It'd be going, "There's your turn. You've missed it, you idiot." Yeah. And they say that Bob Dylan is going to be making a GPS. I want that GPS. Driving down the road, look ahead, there's a light. Fairly soon, very soon, you're going to have to take a right. Driving along, driving along, driving in the land of the free. Don't remember to pull off, and you have to take a pee. Do it now.

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18: Mainly clear this afternoon, with daytime highs approaching 70. Northerly winds, 8 to 15 miles per hour. Lows around 48. Tonight, partly cloudy skies. Daytime highs approaching 71. Tomorrow, mainly clear skies. Upper 70s, Saturday, with a slight chance for showers. Cooler, Sunday, with highs in the mid-70s and storms. For Eagle Country, 105.7, I'm Eagle Radio staff meteorologist Laura Lockwood. Right now, 66.

0: This is Mitch Bolo for Eagle Radio. In the studio today, we have a special guest. We have Rachel Davis, president of Frosty Freeze of Lance, Inc. Rachel, welcome to the studio.
1: Thanks, Mitch.
0: All right, glad to have you here for the first time. Tell us a little bit about yourself.
1: Well, I'm Rachel Davis. I grew up in Duluth, Minnesota. I married a Youper, and here we are.
0: And here we are. So, for those that have never stopped by the Frosty Freeze, tell us a little bit about the business.
1: So we are first and foremost an ice cream shop, but we've also got drinks and a few snacks and chicken sandwiches and all kinds of things.
0: All right, very good location.
1: Lance, Michigan, right on the corner of Lance Avenue and Broad Street. Can't miss us on your way into town.
0: Absolutely, and you've been in ownership of the Frosty Freeze since this past March, right?
1: Correct.
0: All right, and you've recently made some changes to the kitchen and the menu. Tell us a little bit about that.
1: Yes, we're pretty excited about it. We've kind of retired the hamburgers and kind of feel like we're going forward. We've got some awesome chicken sandwiches, some different fried snacks. Our cheese curds are off the chart. We're just pretty excited about it. Our staff is pretty excited about it. It helps the flow and just keeps things moving.
0: All right, very good. You've also expanded on the drink side of things. You brought us a nice sample platter for us to enjoy, and there are some really cool-looking drinks on this menu. Tell us about some of them.
1: So, I've got a young crew, so of course they love experimenting with all the things that we have. So we've got all kinds of things. We've got some awesome cold brew drinks. I mean, almost anything you can think of. Specialty dirty sodas, I mean, you name it, lemonades. Route 41 is kind of a signature drink, kind of a play on the highway going by. Just all kinds of stuff.
0: All right, and tell us a little bit about that Route 41 then. What's in that?
1: So that is root beer, toasted marshmallow, marshmallow drizzle, some cream, whipped cream. I mean, it's kind of like the best part of a s'more.
0: Ooh, very good. Do you have people coming into the business thinking that you only serve ice cream sometimes?
1: All the time.
0: So has it been a challenge to get people like, oh, you have all this stuff?
1: Yes. You know, the menu can look quite expansive when you look at it and scary, but really it's not. A lot of the things we're using are things that were already there. I mean, the syrups, I mean, those are super easy. We've got those. It's just fun, honestly. I mean, you're in an ice cream shop. You want to have fun. So why not make it fun and do some cool stuff?

0: 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Questionable, but somehow exactly what you needed. Join me, Mitch Bolo, on the Lunch Special, weekdays at 11, right here on
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0: So it's kind of like you're having fun and expanding, but since you're kind of like reusing the strips, it's like you're being resourceful as well, seeing what you can do with what you have.
1: Yeah, absolutely. I mean, we are in 900 square feet. I mean, that's not very much room. We've got a kitchen side and a cold side. So we're trying to use every inch of that and maximize anything we can out of it and really turn out a good product or something tasty and fun.
0: Yeah, and really, I really like the way that you emphasize on the fun part, because you were mentioning that these teenagers do a lot of experimentation. Sometimes they'll even get their names in these drinks and stuff. Tell us a little bit about that.
1: It's got to be fun. I mean, it's food service. If you get in one of those modes where it's like, then yeah, it you kind of lose the mojo, so you got to keep it fun. I let them experiment. They're in touch with kind of what's new and up and coming. I mean, I'm not young anymore, right? So we let them play on the names, like the Route 41 isn't route, it's root. It's R-O-O-T, root beer, yeah, in the name. Strawberry Dirty Soda, I mean, that's pretty basic. Campfire Cold Brew, inspired by this last, you know, the season where we were standing outside and it's ashes raining on us. I was like, we got to come up with a campfire cold brew. Bam, next thing you know, there's one sitting in front of me and I'm like, oh, that's good. So it goes on the menu.
0: Very cool. And was that kind of your mindset coming in, knowing you're going to experiment like that? Or is that something that developed as you got in the doors?
1: That was my plan. Business to me is like, let's do what we can with what we have and make it simple.
0: I like
1: it. And turn out a product that's good. I want people coming back.
0: I love it. So traditionally, the Frosty Freeze has been a seasonal business. Is there a set close date for this season?
1: This season, it looks like we'll be closing up towards the end of September, maybe beginning of October. It really just depends on weather. We do live up here in the Oop, so who knows, right?
0: Absolutely. All right, very good. Any last words to the listeners before we sign off?
1: Just stop by, give us a try, check out that menu online. It's super easy to follow. There's a lot more there than people think. I've just been trying to get that word out all summer that we're not just ice cream. There's a lot more going on there out of that little hut, as some folks have called it.
0: There you go. You're on social media, right?
1: Yes. We're on Facebook. We've got TikTok. We've got Instagram. All that stuff.
0: All right, very good. Go ahead and throw the phone number out there as well.
1: 906-524-6608. Call-in orders are always welcome.
0: It's the Frosty Freeze and Lance. Thank you very much for being here.
1: Thank you.
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2: 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My name is Mitch Bolo. You're listening to The Lunch Special. Again, a big thank you to Rachel Davis and Nathan Davis, who stopped by the studio to tell us all about the Frosty Freeze and Lost. They didn't want me to let everybody know that they are closed for the rest of this week. They got some stuff going on, so they're going to be taking care of that for the weekend, giving their staff a little bit of a break, and they're going to be back in action on Monday. So if you want to go check out the Frosty Freeze and their entire menu, you can do so on Monday. They're going to be back for the end of the season run again. They don't have a set date for, you know, the end of their season. They're kind of just going with the weather, going with the flow, which is something we all have to do because, yeah, we all live in the UP. We know how the weather is. Anyway, with that being said, it's time for the trailer buzz here today. This one's called Brothers, real-life best friends. Matthew McConaughey and Woody Harrelson play fictionalized versions of themselves in this comedy series, premiering September 23rd on Apple TV. 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
5: Mainly clear this afternoon, with daytime highs approaching 70. Northerly winds, 8 to 15 miles per hour. Lows around 48. Tonight, partly cloudy skies. Daytime highs approaching 71 tomorrow, mainly clear skies. Upper 70s Saturday with a slight chance for showers. Cooler Sunday with highs in the mid-70s and storms. For Eagle Country 105.7, I'm Eagle Radio staff meteorologist Laura Lockwood. Right now, 66.
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0: There's Tim McGraw, Shotgun Rider, right here on Eagle Country 105.7. Just after 1 o'clock here on this Thursday, my name is Mitch Bolo. You're listening to the Lunch Special. Coming up in this one, we'll have your brain strain question. But right now, here's the not headline news.
1: This is not headline news. Dolly Parton recorded a secret song that won't be released for another 20 years. Meaning when it does come out, it'll probably have to compete with the next Guns N' Roses album. Meta has agreed to restrict access to children and teenagers on Facebook, Instagram, Threads, and WhatsApp. A story so big, it's all the children and teenagers are talking about on TikTok. Amazon expanded drone delivery to 500 cities. So if Doritos fall from the sky, and you didn't just smoke strong weed, your city's one of them. And Eddie Murphy's son launched his stand-up career. See him tonight at Catch a Rising Nepo. This is not headline news.

0: There's Florida Georgia Line, Anything Goes, right here on Eagle Country 105.7. Before that, Dylan Scott and Tim McGraw. My name is Mitch Polo. This is the lunch special. It's time for the brain strain question here today. We go to the random trivia generator, and how about the entertainment category? Who headlined the Super Bowl 50 halftime show in 2016? Who headlined Super Bowl 50's halftime show in 2016? Your answer just after this.
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0: 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Before the break, we gave you a brain strain question from the entertainment category of the random trivia generator. Who headlined Super Bowl 50 in 2016? Who was the headliner of the halftime show at Super Bowl 50 in 2016? The answer to your brain strain question is Coldplay. Coldplay was the headliner at the Super Bowl 50 halftime show on February 7th, 2016. The special guest performances by Beyonce and Bruno Mars. Coldplay headliner, Beyonce, Bruno Mars. Here's Blake Shelton, Stay Country or Die Tryin' on Eagle Country 105.7.

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2: Mainly clear this afternoon, with daytime highs approaching 70. Northerly winds 8 to 15 miles per hour. Lows around 48. Tonight, partly cloudy skies. Daytime highs approaching 71 tomorrow, mainly clear skies. Upper 70s Saturday, with a slight chance for showers. Cooler Sunday, with highs in the mid-70s and storms. For Eagle Country 105.7, I'm Eagle Radio staff meteorologist Laura Lockwood. Right now, it's 68 degrees.
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0: Chase Matthew holding it down on Eagle Country 105.7. Before that, Aaron Tippin and some Brad Paisley back there for you, too. My name's Mitch Bolo. This is the Lunch Special, and that's all the time I have for you. So I'm backing up. I'm getting out of here. Justin Michael will take you through the rest of your afternoon. And I'll be back again tomorrow right around lunch.
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5: Mainly clear this afternoon, with daytime highs approaching 70. Northerly winds, 8 to 15 miles per hour. Lows around 48. Tonight, partly cloudy skies. Daytime highs approaching 71. Tomorrow, mainly clear skies. Upper 70s Saturday with a slight chance for showers. Cooler Sunday with highs in the mid-70s and storms. For Eagle Country 105.7, I'm Eagle Radio staff meteorologist Laura Lockwood. Right now, it's 68 degrees.
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0: Bradley Gilbert right there. It's called Good Damn on Eagle Country 105.7. Justin Michaels checking in with you on a Friday Eve. And as we cruise through the 2 o'clock hour, it's pretty nice outside today. Mostly sunny skies, right around 72 degrees. It's going to start cooling down into the upper 60s as we roll into the late afternoon. Winds light and tonight, partly cloudy skies, low near 54 degrees. So if you're going to be out, just maybe a light jacket. That's all you need. Stick right here. Brent Young on the way. Jason Aldean and Zach John King in just a few.
1: 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The Art and Chill Teen Art Club meets monthly on the second Friday at the Portage Lake District Library at 4 o'clock. 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STEAM Saturdays take place at Kaleidoscope's classrooms on the fourth floor of the Hancock Community Hub on Quincy Street on the third Saturday of each month at 10 a.m. Preschool Storytime meets each Wednesday at 10:30 and Thursdays at 1:30 in the children's area at the Portage Lake District Library. 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This message is brought to you by the Keweenaw Bay Ojibwa Community College. 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

0: Jason Aldean and the Truth on Eagle Country 105.7. Justin Michael with you. And if you're like me in the old days where I had to have that brand new iPhone, every time a new one came out, no matter how long I'd had the old one, Apple, I'm not that way anymore. They've got their new event coming out or coming up on September 9th, an updated iPhone and a Pro Max Model 2 Plus, possibly. And I'm hoping this doesn't happen because I've been waiting for this. A foldable iPhone. Now, if that hits the market, I've seen some prototypes, but if that hits the market, it might be tough for me not to make a purchase before the end of the year. So cross your fingers. There's no foldable iPhone on September 9th. Stick right here in just a few. Music on the way from Anne Marie, Dierks Bentley, and Stella Lefty coming up.
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3: Mainly sunny this afternoon, with highs around 70. Northwest winds 8 to 15 miles per hour. Tonight, 49. Highs level off around 72 tomorrow. Temperatures above average Saturday and Sunday, with highs in the mid-70s to the upper 70s. Slight chance for showers Saturday. Chance of thunderstorms on Sunday. For Eagle Country 105.7, I'm Eagle Radio staff meteorologist Laura Lockwood. Right now, it's 70 degrees.
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0: Justin. She's Stella Lefty on Eagle Country 105.7. Justin Michael with you. And man, still trying to kind of process the news about Dolly Parton we got just day before yesterday. I just still can't believe it. And yesterday, one of the few things that I saw, which brought back the sadness immediately in the morning when I first woke up and saw it, was Buckingham Palace's guards. Did you see this? They honored Dolly yesterday by performing 9 to 5 during the changing of the guard. Something about it got me. So if you've not seen that, look it up. I promise it's worth the Google. And also, when you Google Dolly Parton right now, watch what happens. Stick here just a few. Morgan Wallen, Post Malone, coming up.
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0: 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You got Justin Michael with you. Thank you so much for listening this afternoon. I appreciate it. Now, Morgan Wallen of Post Malone.
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4: Mainly sunny this afternoon, with highs around 70. Northwest winds 8 to 15 miles per hour. Tonight, 49. Highs level off around 72 tomorrow. Temperatures above average Saturday and Sunday, with highs in the mid-70s to the upper 70s. Slight chance for showers Saturday. Chance of thunderstorms on Sunday. For Eagle Country 105.7, I'm Eagle Radio staff meteorologist Laura Lockwood. Right now, it's 70 degrees.
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0: Santa V, Joe Nichols on Eagle Country 105.7. Justin Michael with you. And man, sunny skies out there. Temps are just starting to slide down to just under 70 degrees. Wind pretty calm right now. Patchy fog later tonight as things cool off. So I was going to tell you about this this deep partial lunar eclipse that's happening tonight. I'll still tell you about it in case you get like a shot in the dark there where there's not a cloud. But 96% of the moon is supposed to be covered by the Earth's shadow tonight. So if you want to be checking that out, you have to look through the clouds, I guess. So good luck. On the way, just a few. Carry On, Kenny Chesney, coming up, plus Gretchen Wilson on Eagle Country.
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0: Carry On, that is Kenny Chesney's latest on Ego Country 105.7. Justin Michael with you, making our way through a Friday Eve here. And did you hear about Dolly Parton's unreleased song? It's sealed inside of a box at Dollywood with instructions not to open it until January 19th, 2046. Which would be her 100th birthday. So only Dolly would leave us with like a surprise, not a surprise, but you know what I mean? Something to look forward to. So, man, Dolly, we already miss you and cannot wait for 2046. Stick right here. Alabama is on the way. So is Sam Hunt.
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10: Mainly sunny this afternoon, with highs around 70. Northwest winds 8 to 15 miles per hour. Tonight, 49. Highs level off around 72 tomorrow. Temperatures above average Saturday and Sunday, with highs in the mid-70s to the upper 70s. Slight chance for showers Saturday. Chance of thunderstorms on Sunday. For Eagle Country 105.7, I'm Eagle Radio staff meteorologist Laura Lockwood. Right now, 68.
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0: Jackson Dean is called Being a Liar on Eagle Country 105.7. He got Justin Michael with you rolling through a Thursday here. And I saw this little piece of, not health advice, but it was a study. And it says that 10 minutes of very slow jogging might actually improve brain activity, your thinking skills, and if you're in a bad mood, it could put you in a better one. So if you're, have one of those days right now, just get up from your desk there, your cubicle, wherever you're at, and just take a walk. Just take a walk through the halls, take a walk to your backyard if you're working at home, and just, hopefully that'll help you out a little bit. All right. You're welcome. Taylor Swift's on the way. Plus Chad Brock's Yes coming up. Just a few for Dan.
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5: The UP is home to five federally recognized tribes. The Lac-Vieux Désert Band of Lake Superior Chippewa, the Hanaville community of Potawatomi, the Bay Mills community of Anishinaabe, the Sault Ste. Marie tribe of Chippewa, and the Keweenaw-Bé Indian community. The Keweenaw-Bé Indian community has the largest reservation spanning just over 92 square miles and can trace the origin of its reservation to the 1854 Treaty of La Pointe. The treaty, made and concluded at La Pointe in the state of Wisconsin between U.S. Commissioners Henry C. Gilbert and David D. Harriman and the Anishinaabe of Lake Superior and the Mississippi, ceded most of the land on the northern and western shores of Lake Superior to the U.S. government. The treaty then continued on to lay out terms for different tracts of lands for some of the tribes in the UP, as well as the other tribes in this treaty, including Grand Portage, Fond du Lac, Lac du Rey, Lac de Flambeau, and Boy's Fort. In consideration of and payment for the country ceded by the 1854 Treaty of La Pointe, the United States agreed to pay annually for the term of 20 years, $5,000 in coin, $8,000 in goods, household furniture and cooking utensils, $3,000 in agricultural implements and cattle, carpenters and other tools and building materials, and $3,000 for moral and educational purposes. Hunting, fishing, and other rights were included in the treaty, and the U.S. also pledged to furnish 300 firearms with $300 worth of ammunition, 500 beaver traps, and $1,000 worth of ready-made clothing. Note, the Anishinaabe people signing this treaty created the stipulation that they would receive their payments near their homes due to events like the Sandy Creek Massacre, where many Anishinaabe were forced to travel and many died traveling or waiting for payments that were never sent. The 1854 Treaty at La Pointe was signed by the U.S. commissioners, a group of interpreters, and 85 tribal leaders on September 30th, 1854, a Saturday. It was ratified by Congress on January 10th, 1855. If you'd like to learn more about the 1854 Treaty at La Pointe, you can visit 1854treatyauthority.org.
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3: Mainly sunny this afternoon, with highs around 70. Northwest winds 8 to 15 miles per hour. Tonight, 49. Highs level off around 72 tomorrow. Temperatures above average Saturday and Sunday, with highs from the mid-70s to the upper 70s. Slight chance for showers Saturday. Chance of thunderstorms on Sunday. For Eagle Country 105.7, I'm Eagle Radio staff meteorologist Laura Lockwood. Right now, 68.
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0: Megan Maroney, Beautiful Things on Eagle Country 105.7, where Mitch Bolo is back starting at 11 tomorrow with the lunch special right here on Eagle Country. And as we get into the later afternoon here, temps are hanging around like 69 degrees or so, mostly sunny skies. Winds are pretty light, but just a reminder, tonight we're going to get down to about 43 degrees. So if you're going to be out and about, it's going to be, well, a wee bit chilly. And then tomorrow, looking good, high near 74, but keep your umbrellas handy for Saturday because we might have a little more wet stuff moving in, all right? The hell you are. Stick right here. Ashley Cook is coming up. So is Boy from Lee Bryce on Eagle Country 105.7.
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0: 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Justin Michael with you, and Boy, now here's Lee Bryce.

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0: That's Hardy and Eric Church and Morgan Wallen and Tim McGraw together. It's called MacArthur on Eagle Country 105.7. Justin Michael with you, rolling through a Thursday afternoon here, getting into the evening time now. 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
3: Lows dip down to about 49 tonight under partly cloudy skies. North winds around 5 miles per hour. Daytime highs approaching 72 tomorrow. Lots of sunshine. 52 tomorrow night, partly cloudy. Highs around 79 Saturday with a slight chance of rain showers. Chance for storms, 76 on Sunday. 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
2: 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Can't get enough. Can't get enough.

0: Iris has friends right there. It's called Can't Get Enough on Eagle Country 105.7. Justin Michael with you. And I just saw this. If you're a PBR fan, Pabst Blue Ribbon, they are releasing Friday the 13th, 12 packs with a life-size Jason Voorhees mask. Just printed on the box, though. Like, I thought you were going to actually get a mask. No, it's just going to be printed on the box, and this is for Friday the 13th. So if you want to get that as like a last-minute Halloween costume, because Halloween's going to be here in like 5 minutes, all right? It's a warning.
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3: Lows dip down to about 49 tonight under partly cloudy skies. North winds around 5 miles per hour. Daytime highs approaching 72. Tomorrow, lots of sunshine. 52 tomorrow night, partly cloudy. Highs around 79 Saturday, with a slight chance of rain showers. Chance for storms, 76 on Sunday. For Eagle Country, 105.7, I'm Eagle Radio staff meteorologist, Laura Lockwood. Right now, 66.
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0: Luke Bryan and Country, and she knows it on Eagle Country 105.7. It's Justin Michael, and you've got two chances to catch the Eagle Country Hall of Fame with Dick Storm this weekend. Saturday from 10 to noon, and then Sunday from 9 to 11. So make sure you check that out over the weekend. Rolling through the 5 o'clock hour here. We're right around 68, 69 degrees outside. Nice and sunny day today. Roads are nice right now. Tonight get to about 51 degrees, and tomorrow another sunny day. But Saturday, we might be looking at a chance for rain and maybe even some thunderstorms, especially in the afternoon. So if you had outdoor plans, just keep an eye on the sky, all right? Stick here, just a few. Atlas on the way. Written in the Sand, Old D's coming up.
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0: Back to the music we go on Eagle Country 105.7. Justin Michael with you on a Friday Eve, headed into a weekend and Old Dominion right now. Here's Written in the Sand.

0: Kane Brown is called Woman on Eagle Country 105.7. It's Justin Michael with you. Thank you so much for hanging with me this afternoon. And listen, if you love Dolly Parton like so many people do, you're not alone, okay? Most of us love her so much. And she was such an icon and such an incredible human being. And for the last two nights on my TikTok Live, Boots Scootin' Country Live, I've been playing all Dolly Parton songs. And tonight we're going for night number three because there's just so much to play. You know what I mean? And you can't hear some of these songs enough. So if you want to hang with me and the Boots Scootin' crew and just celebrate Dolly Parton, Boots Scootin' Country Live tonight kicks off at 9:30. 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
6: Lows dip down to about 49 tonight under partly cloudy skies. North winds around 5 miles per hour. Daytime highs approaching 72. Tomorrow, lots of sunshine. 52 tomorrow night, partly cloudy. Highs around 79 Saturday with a slight chance of rain showers. Chance for storms, 76 on Sunday. For Eagle Country 105.7, I'm Eagle Radio staff meteorologist Laura Lockwood. Currently 65.
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0: Tenille Towns, it's called Sunshine's Free right here on Eagle Country 105.7. Justin Michael with you, keeping you company on this Thursday evening as we head into a weekend tomorrow. And you guys, look at the calendar. This is our final weekend of August. And from Tuesday, it's going to be September. Crazy, right? This year is flying by. So just take a moment and enjoy it. You know what I mean? Enjoy, get your head out of that screen. I'm mainly putting words in my mind for later for me to remember, but get your head out of the screen. Live life for a second today, all right? Stick here, just a few Rodney Atkins. Oh, speaking of, the years are short. He's on the way. And Brett Young, Dance With You is coming up too on Eagle Country.
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0: 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Justin Michael with you. 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
5: Lows dip down to about 49 tonight under partly cloudy skies, north winds around 5 miles per hour. Daytime highs approaching 72 tomorrow, lots of sunshine. 52 tomorrow night, partly cloudy. Highs around 79 Saturday, with a slight chance of rain showers. Chance for storms, 76 on Sunday. For Eagle Country, 105.7, I'm Eagle Radio staff meteorologist Laura Lockwood. Currently 65.
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0: Kay Brown, like I love country music on Eagle Country 105.7. Justin Michael with you headed into the evening here. And as we wrap up today, we're sitting right around 69 degrees, comfy, still mostly, it was a nice day today, mostly sunny skies. And, it's going to be chilly tonight. We'll get to about 54 degrees. And then tomorrow, sunny, about 74. And, on Saturday, there's a chance of some rain and some storms. So if you are planning something outdoors, just keep an eye on the weather to make sure, you know, whatever you have outdoors doesn't get rained on. All right. Zach Toff on the way here in just a few minutes. Plus How Not To, Dan and Shay coming up.
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0: Back to the views we go on Eagle Country 105.7. You got Justin Michael right here. Thank you for being with me. And this is Ben Gallagher. Now it's I'll Take You on Eagle Country 105.7.

0: Sound of Sanity, Zach Toff on Eagle Country 105.7. You got Justin Michael with you. And I don't know if you caught it, but President Trump has ordered American flags be flown at half staff for a week in honor of Dolly Parton. And man, you know, there's nobody more deserving than her that deserves that kind of recognition from the President of the United States. You know what I'm saying? Dolly, that just shows you right there what kind of person Dolly was. You know what I mean? So, I just can't stop thinking about her, y'all. So thanks for being with me on the way in just a few minutes. She would want us to be happy, though, and live our lives and remember her, and we will do that. Complicated on the way from Carolyn Don Johnson plus Terry Clark coming up.
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3: Lows dip down to about 49 tonight under partly cloudy skies. North winds around 5 miles per hour. Daytime highs approaching 72. Tomorrow, lots of sunshine. 52 tomorrow night, partly cloudy. Highs around 79 Saturday, with a slight chance of rain showers. Chance for storms, 76 on Sunday. For Eagle Country, 105.7, I'm Eagle Radio staff meteorologist Laura Lockwood. Right now, 63.
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0: Russell Dickerson on Eagle Country 105.7. Justin Michael out of here. I'll see you back here tomorrow for a Friday at 2 o'clock in the afternoon on Eagle Country 105.7. Leaving you now with Riley Green.
1: If you showed up, I wouldn't let you in.

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1: All right, we'd like to welcome you to Volunteer Field, where tonight your Lawrence Purple Hornets begin their 2026 season against the Wycons of West Iron County. Good evening, everyone. Jacob O'Gontan, glad you could join us live here on Eagle Country. 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Purple Hornets are fresh off of a 5-5 season. So that was their first winning season in a number of years where they were able to qualify for the playoffs. So things were looking on the up and up for the Purple Hornets. And they battled Iron Mountain last year in a very close game. They lost 31-15 in postseason action. They split the season series with West Iron last year. They won at home 20-14 in a lower scoring game because the second game was a shootout. They lost 49-40 in the second game. But the way the scheduling works, each team has 9 games, but they will only play each other once. It used to be where Lawrence and West Iron would often play each other twice a year, a home and away series. Now it's gone to a once a year series, at least for this season, with Lawrence getting to host. West Iron last year, they were 4-5, and they ended up losing to Bark River Harris in the playoffs, 54-6. And once again, Lawrence and West Iron split the season series last year. We'll have a new quarterback for Lawrence. He had some time at the varsity level last year in Kale Sykos. The junior, number one, will be getting the start at quarterback for Lawrence. It'll be interesting to see how he does tonight in the varsity start. We should mention the JV team. A pretty big win against Marquette's freshman team last night. Yeah, the final score in that one was 44-40 at William Hart Stadium in Marquette. It was a pretty big deal. Marquette's freshman team had around 40 kids, and Lawrence's JV team had around 16 kids by comparison. So we were able to interview one of the co-head coaches for your Lawrence Purple Hornets, John Beaver, talked to us about how the offseason has gone and how things are looking for this team. We also had a chance to talk to the new head coach of the West Iron Wycons, Kevin Leonoff, taking over after longtime head coach Mike Baruti stepped down. So we're about 16 minutes away from getting underway. So what we're going to do is we'll take our first time out. When we come back, you'll hear from the co-head coach of your Lawrence Purple Hornets, John Beaver. So keep it tuned here. 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
1: Back here in Lawrence, Jacob Ogiandia, now joined by one of the coaches for your Lawrence Purple Hornets, Coach John Beaver. And Coach, it's our first game of the year. The kids aren't quite back in school yet. Tell us how the off season has been going for the team.
4: The off season compared to last year has been a night and day difference. We noticed early on in the summer workouts the difference in buy-in from year one to year two. You know, obviously last year was our first year with a new coaching staff, a new system. You know, we were trying to work the bugs out, and to start the season now, you could see them changes really coming into effect, whether it was the summer workouts or the buy-in in camp to start the season. The understanding of the playbook, the understanding of how all the coaches are going to work together, you know, just kind of everything as a whole has quite a different feel, a better feel, you know, heading into year two.
1: And there's some familiar faces that we're going to see tonight. There's also some new ones, some players moving into key leadership roles. Cale Psycho, somebody that, you know, saw some varsity action as a sophomore last year, now the starting quarterback as a junior. How has that transition been for him?
4: It's been great. It's been great. Cale's done a really good job for us. You know, like you said, he did get some varsity reps last year, and even the JV reps that he got, He was sharp. You know, he had a good understanding. He commands the offense really well. He throws a good ball. He makes good decisions. Kind of an ideal quarterback, right? You know, obviously coming up full time to the varsity this year, you know, it may show its challenges, but that goes for everybody, right? That's not just the quarterback. Any underclassmen that happen to be coming up this year, it's a little bit stronger, a little bit quicker, change of speed. But from what we've seen in the first 2 weeks of camp to right now, you know, just the progress that we've made, I know that everybody on the roster is up for the task. They're all ready for the challenge.
1: And you have some youth on this team as well. One of the players that I saw in particular, someone I got to coach in middle school basketball not too long ago, Yancey Dakota.
4: Yeah, he's stepping into a starting role for us on the offensive line, you know, to start the season. If I'm being totally honest, I wasn't 100% sure what to expect, you know, because, again, it's a kid coming from junior high up to the varsity level, and that can be and is quite the jump. But, you know, as he progressed through the first week and then the second week and now to where we are now, he's done a great job of understanding the playbook, you know, working fundamentals, and I believe he's fully ready for the task here tonight.
1: Some of the other skill positions that we saw some familiar faces. Reese Lytle, someone that's been on the varsity team before he was a junior, as well as Connor Kempinen.
4: Yeah, so a good combination of Reese, Connor, Vinny. I mean, there's weapons. We are weapon heavy. They're the athletes that we have at the position spots are excellent, you know, and I've only got a few years in coaching the football side of things, but, you know, we're rich in that area, which is great, right? Because you can hit guys with, you know, somebody with power, and then you can hit somebody with speed, and then you can hit somebody that can catch the ball coming out of the backfield. There's so many options for us. It's going to be great for us down the road because, you know, guys get banged up, stuff happens. We're going to have that next man up mentality, and each of them are unselfish players, and they're all willing to do what's necessary for the team, whether that's 3 carries in a night or 30 carries in a night.
1: Now, your team gets to open up here at home against West Iron County, a team that you're used to playing twice a year, only once this year because of the change in the scheduling. It's a bit of a rivalry game. Speak to that, and what's been the preparation like for West Iron? You don't really have a whole lot of, you know, film to go on with it being a new year.
4: Right. So, you know, last year we ended up splitting with them. When we played them the first time, we came out with a victory, and then unfortunately when we had went down to their place, we lost. I believe it was like 49-40, or, you know, it was a high scoring affair. Close, but we feel like we didn't play our best ball that night by any means. And we've been waiting for the opportunity to see them again. So the boys are really excited to start the season off with them and get a shot at them after losing that second game against them last year. You know, they do have a different coaching staff, so there's a little, there could possibly be a little different look. And as you said, when you're talking first game of the year, there isn't a whole lot of film to go off of, you know, maybe a few plays off of their scrimmage film. But either way, I think the boys fully understand what their responsibilities are on the offensive and defensive side of the ball. So I'm not too worried about, you know, what they're going to do versus what we're going to do and execute our game plan.
1: One question I wanted to mention, just so maybe you could speak to it a little bit. The JV team got a big win against Marquette. Were you there, and what did you see?
4: Yeah, what a boxing match of a football game. It was incredible. So we went down last night. We played Marquette, their freshman team. They have 40 kids on their team. We went down with our JV team, where I believe we had 16, possibly 17 with a kid only playing one quarter, you know, so call it 16. So we were playing 16 on 40 last night, you know, and Marquette's a Division I high school. You know, we're co-opt football team to try and stay in 11 man as long as we possibly can. It was a knockdown, drag out fight for these guys. Every time we would score, they would score. They would score, we would score. It was back and forth, back and forth. The guys played true Iron Man football. There were times we wanted to come off the floor, off the field, but we couldn't, right? We had to tell them, like, we don't have anybody else. And they latched on to that. They fought through every bit of adversity they seen. You know, Bryce Mackey had a great game at quarterback. I'm not sure what his stats are, but I you know, he had a few touchdowns, commanded the offense. Sawyer Hendrickson on defense had two interceptions, one almost being a pick six. He got it down to the 2-yard line, you know, which were total momentum changers earlier in the game. But it was a true team effort for the JV guys last night, winning 44-40. And it really set the bar, even for the varsity here tonight, on what we need to do the rest of the season.
1: What would you say the biggest keys are to be able to get a win on both sides of the ball here tonight?
4: So it's my typical go-to, man. If we win the turnover battle and we win the line of scrimmage, them two things are what are going to win you football games. You got to win the line of scrimmage on the offensive side and the defensive side. And if you can do that, you're going to impose your will on the other team. You know, and then obviously you want to limit the turnovers and win that turnover battle too. So if we can do those two things tonight, there's no doubt in my mind we could walk out of here with a good week one win.
1: Coach, thank you for your time and good luck tonight.
4: Thank you very much.
1: Take a break. 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
1: Lovely. All right, back here in Lawrence, Jacob Ogiantea, now joined by the head coach of the West Iron Wycons, head coach Kevin Leonoff. And coach, first year on the realm, how has the offseason been for your team?
6: Oh, it's been a whirlwind. We started a little late. Coach Baruti has been here forever. Decided to give her up, and I took over, and we're making it work right now.
1: So when you look at the players on your team, who are the main players that are going to make it happen that I'm going to say over and over again on the radio tonight?
6: Well, you know, I'm relying on our seniors right now. Those are the guys that have been here for 4+ years. You look down in the middle school years, you know, those are the guys that got to step up and lead us through. So hopefully all the seniors.
1: Now, this game in particular, you only get one game this year against Lawrence with the change in the scheduling. It seems to be a bit of a rivalry. Does it seem like it means a little bit more when these two teams go head-to-head?
6: I'll tell you what, over the last few years, yes, absolutely. You know, we've had some battles, and, you know, I know somehow these kids know each other from just an hour away pretty well, so I think that fuels it a little bit too. And absolutely, I'm looking for a great game, a good little rivalry then to continue, in all honesty.
1: So what's been the preparation like? It's week one. There isn't a whole lot of film to go on when you prepare. What type of work goes in preparing for Lance?
6: Well, you know, in all honesty, I think they're probably about as familiar with us as we are with them with over the last few years. So, you know, obviously we exchange our scrimmage films, and, you know, we got some film from the last few years on each other too. Mm-hmm.

0: Fridays, there's fish tacos and three delicious fish baskets of perch, cod, or shrimp. A Night Owl Cafe is open from 6 a.m. to 8 p.m. Monday through Friday, 6 a.m. to 2 p.m. Saturday, and Sunday, 7 a.m. to 1 p.m. See you at the Night Owl Cafe, downtown Lawrence.
1: All right, we're back here at Volunteer Field. Jacob Ogie on hand. We just saw Connor Kemp in for Lawrence come out of the locker room carrying the American flag, and Taven Lewis, number 50, playing on the line, bringing out the Keweenaw-Bay Ojibwa flag. And somebody else brought the Purple Hornet flag. I saw that planted on the sideline, watching a little bit of their JV game against Marquette the other night. Looking through some of the starters, if we have time, before we go into the anthem and get started. Starting quarterback for Lawrence will be Kale Sykos, number one, a junior. The main back for the Purple Hornets, we just mentioned a moment ago, number five, Connor Kempinen, a senior standout all-star track athlete and really fast runner, one of the fastest players on the field. As far as the wide receivers, number two, Reese Lytle. He's somebody that's taken a few, you know, carries in the backfield before, but can play wide receiver. He would challenge Connor among that top speed variety. And then number three, Ryan Turpin, and someone else that has a whole lot of speed. The center for Lawrence, if we go to the boys on the line. First, though, we should mention the tight end, I guess, skill position. Mikey Delich, number 13, will be the tight end offensively for Lawrence. So Joe Paquette, number 77, is going to be the center. To his left, at left guard, you'll have Taven Lewis, who mentioned bringing one of the flags in earlier. And then at left tackle, a freshman getting the start, number 66, Yancey Dakota, someone that I got to coach in middle school basketball a few years ago, and he has not stopped growing. And he'll be, you know, a force to be reckoned with on the football field. And then over at right guard, number 52, Ty Lottie, someone that's been starting at least since a sophomore. I remember his name last year at that same position. And then number 73, Jacob Smith is getting the start. He's a junior at right tackle. On the defensive side of the ball, as far as the players on the inside, Joe Paquette and Yancey Dakota are going to be the tackles. And then the defensive ends will be Ty Lottie and Jacob Smith. And then as far as the four linebackers on the inside, you'll have Aiden McIntyre, number, well, it says 51/19. So he switches. And then Vinny Ceretti, a name you might remember from last year getting some carries. He's one of the other inside linebackers, number zero. And then Reese Lytle, one of the receivers, he's playing outside linebacker. And then Mikey Delich, the tight end, the other outside linebacker. As far as the two corners and the safety, Devin Connor, nicknamed Tiny, number four. He's got some speed on the basketball court, got some speed and coverage too. And then Ryan Turpin, one of the receivers for Lawrence, number three, is the other corner. And then Connor Kempinen, the main running back, is the safety. Head coach for the Lawrence Purple Hornets, Mike Griffin. You heard from John Beaver, the co-head coach. Lots of coaches on the Purple Hornets side of things. Lawrence having the home white helmet with the LA in purple. Looks really nice. Looks brand new. I'm not sure if they had that last year. Really stands out. And then they got the purple jersey, white numbers, and black pants. And then West Iron County has the road white with blue jersey numbers and blue pants. So we'll pause for the national anthem. 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

0: You hear the national anthem conclude, getting ready. I'm going to say Friday Night Lights on a Thursday. That's the way it works. That before school starts. Jacob Ogie on Dan. Glad you're joining us live over the airwaves, either on Eagle Country 105.7 or online at keepitintheup.com. Lawrence and West Iron County, for the only time in the calendar year, as the Wycons leave the end zone on the far side and run over to their sideline, carrying their flag. And their flag is like the Wisconsin Badger logo, except you make the red background blue with a white W. Lots of people in attendance. Blackout in the student section. We have cheerleaders for Lawrence and for West Iron in attendance. Be making some noise throughout the broadcast. Glad you're along for the ride. We got 48 minutes of high school football here in 2020-26. Just waiting to see who will be kicking off and who will be receiving. Teams huddling up, getting their last second instructions. Lawrence and West Iron County. Should be a fun one here tonight. Both of the games last year were decided by a single score. Lawrence won the first game 20-14 at home, but lost 49-40 on the road. Well, I guess 9 points would be just outside of a one score, but certainly feels like a back and forth, game. It'll be West Iron to receive the kick. You got number 20, Dante White, one of the main running backs that I'll be mentioning a lot. One of the guys back there deep to receive. Whistle sounds, and we are underway. It is a short kick that takes a bounce at about the 30-yard line. It's going to be picked up by one of the up men before being tackled at about the 35-yard line. So that was Miles Van Alstyne, the junior with the kick. For Lawrence, West Iron will be going left to right on your radio dial. So they will start at the 35-yard line, their own 35, with 11:53 to go in the opening quarter, 0-0 the score. The two players that you're going to hear a lot are Nathan Camps, the quarterback, number 14, a senior, and Dante White, number 20. He's a senior. He's the main running back. West Iron likes to keep a lot of guys on the inside, a jumbo formation. Man goes in motion. It's going to be a pass, but the whistles blow. Look to be a screen pass out to the far side, but we have a false start. It's going to back up West Iron 5 yards. So it'll be first down and 15 from their own 30-yard line. So they got 70 yards to go to hit Pater. We mentioned the Lawrence defensive starters. Ty Lottie and Jacob Smith are the defensive ends. Joe Paquette, Yancey Dakota on the inside, nose tackles. Four linebackers, Mikey Delich, Aiden McIntyre, Vinny Ceretti, Reese Lytle. The corners are Ryan Turpinen and Devin Connor, and then Connor Kempinen is the safety. Now, obviously, rotate other guys in, but that's the listed starting lineup. Nathan Camps is under center for the Wycons. One receiver lined up to the far side. Several men in the backfield. The handoff goes to White, working up the right side. Got tackled by Ceretti, among others, after a short gain to get back towards the original line of scrimmage. It's a gain of about 4 yards, maybe three. I guess they'll give them three officially. So second down and 12. Ball is at the 33-yard line, just shy of the 34. First drive of the game, West Iron getting the football first, working left to right on your radio dial. No score. Lawrence has not gotten the football yet. Camps will work under center. Man goes in motion. The handoff goes to number 4. That's McWethy up the left side. He got drilled and tackled in the backfield for a big loss. It'll be third down and long. Play happened so quickly. Might have been Paquette in there on the tackle. It was there in an instant. PA announcer didn't get it either. Third down and 16. It is a loss of a couple. So third down and long. But Lawrence winning the battle at the line of scrimmage there. Camps is under center. Wants looking to get a three and out defensively to start the game. Here's the snap. Drops back to pass under a lot of pressure. Throws the screen pass. It is complete along the far side. Back along the original line of scrimmage. Makes one guy miss and trips forward just a few yards short of a first down. It'll be fourth down and short. So Dante White caught the pass, the screen pass, was able to get 13 of the needed 16. So now a decision for West Iron. Do you punt the football here or do you go for it? It is fourth down and three at your own 42-yard line. Lance looking to get a stop. He was nearly sacked. That was number 52. That was Ty Lottie, who brought a lot of pressure from the near side defensive end. The screen pass went to the far side and a lot of yards with White running. They're going to line up to go for it. Camps is under center. At least act like they're going to go for it. Maybe trying to draw him offside. Hard kick. Oh, they snap it. There's a fumble. He goes down. They don't whistle a false start. It is a turnover on downs, a fumble. Camps has to go down to recover it. It ends up being a turnover on downs. Lance gets the stop. They will start in West Iron territory. I don't think they were supposed to snap it. The center kind of snapped it. Quarterback fumbled it, had to jump on it. The ball is at the 41-yard line. So Lance starts at the visitor 41-yard line. No score, 9:30 to go in the opening quarter. So it ends up being a turnover, the end result, turnover on downs. Cal Cycles will take the snap from the gun, hands it off to Kempinen, working up the left side, cuts back across the middle of the field, has a lot of daylight, it's a foot race down the far side sideline, a penalty flag is down as he goes into the end zone. For the moment, it's a touchdown. The question is, did somebody commit a block in the back or a hold? Are they going to pick up the flag? We're waiting for the signal. Kempinen took it up the left side off tackle and cut back across the middle of the field. And the penalty is against Lance. It takes the touchdown off the board. And I think the worst part about that penalty, that holding penalty, is it didn't even need to happen. I think he was gone. And the penalty happened 10 yards downfield. Well, so because it happened so far downfield, it ends up being a first down for Lance. So it's first down and 10 at the 31-yard line of West Iron. Still no score. So Kempinen with a 10-yard, well, making a 12-yard carry on first down. Handoff goes to Kempinen. Same location. Tries to cut it to the near side and got dragged up and tackled by White. Got a gain of about three yards or so. Ball is down to the, well, I guess you could say the 27. They're only going to give him two. We got 12 on first down, two on second down. So second down and eight for Lance Ball. About the 27, 26 now, they'll give him three. Yeah, I thought it was three. So second down and seven, ball's at the 26-yard line. Psycho's working from the gun, Kempinen next to him. It's a design draw for Psychos. Goes up the middle. Has some daylight. Gets tackled by White, but not before he gets another first down for Lance. Brings it inside the 20-yard line. Brings it all the way down to the 16-yard line. So it is a gain of 7 yards for Psychos. Nice job there for Kale. And Lance has a first down. So first down and 10 for Lance. Psychos works from the gun, fakes the handoff, throws over the middle, has Turpin and White open, makes the catch, makes a man miss, reaches for the end zone. It's a touchdown! It is a 16-yard touchdown pass from Kale Psychos to Ryan Turpin. It's a touchdown of 16 yards, and Lance is on the board with 8:01 to go in the opening quarter, 6-0 the score. It's a play-action fake. Psychos found Turpin over the middle of the field, caught it, ran towards the end zone, extended his arms forward, and broke the plane, and Lance scores first. They will line up to go for two. Lytle and Turpin and the receivers line up on the near side. Sykes works from the gun. Kempin in the main back next to him. Fakes the handoff there. Looks to throw. Still looking, looking. Throws, and it's complete. It is complete to number 11. That is Mason Thompson, who catches the two-point conversion. So 2 point. So Lance scores the touchdown off the 16-yard touchdown pass. And then the two-point conversion to Mason Thompson. And it is 8-0 once with 8:01 to go here in the opening quarter.
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0: So to recap the way that this game has started, West Iron County got the football first, ended up going for it on fourth down and short in their own end, their own 42-yard line. They might have been trying to just draw an offside penalty. A snap quarterback couldn't handle it, turnover on downs, and Lance marches down the field. Connor Kempinen with two carries for 15 yards, Cal Sykes with one carry for 10, and then the 16-yard touchdown pass to Ryan Turpin, and the two-point conversion pass to Mason Thompson. Miles Van Alstine will now do the kicking off for Lance. It's a deep kick. White will go to retrieve it. It ends up dying. He has to run up and grab it, and he does. Tackle made on the play. Van Alstine's kick is falling on at the 20. By number 19. That'd be Aiden McIntyre for Lance. I guess technically when he landed on the football, he's down. But McIntyre was there to greet him. It'll be first down and 10 for West Iron at their own 21-yard line. This is their second drive of the game. The score is 8-0 in favor of Lance. There's 7:58 to go here in the opening quarter. Lance did a good job providing pressure. West Iron had some success on the screen pass, but ultimately were not able to convert and turned it over on downs on their first drive. The handoff goes to number 4 up the left side. Gets dragged up by a few defenders. Number 77, Joe Paquette, in there on the tackle. Number 4 for West Iron is Joe McWethy, listed as the tight end. He kind of lines up in, off the line of scrimmage, and will go in motion and receive some of those carries. It is a windy day here in Lawrence. Purple Hornets off to that 8-0 lead. It is second down and 11, officially a loss of one on the carry by West Iron. And then there's some trouble in the backfield. There's a fumble. Does Lawrence have it? They do. It's a turnover. And holding the football is number 50 for Lawrence. That's Taven Lewis. So Taven Lewis gets the fumble recovery. Two possessions for West Iron, two turnovers, and Lance gets the football. Looked like it may have almost been a flea flicker the way it looked, but perhaps just a as they would say, he had trouble with the snap. Lance has the football at the 17-yard line. They are starting in the red zone. So each time they are starting in Wycon territory, leading 8-0 with 7:07 to go in the opening quarter. There's the handoff to Kempinen working his way off the left side.
2: Kempinen takes the handoff to the left for a gain of 2, where he's tackled by Leonoff.
0: Got a gain of a couple. Leonoff made the tackle. Lance doing a pretty good job handling the run game. It seemed like they were going to go more run heavy, and just when you think that, on the first drive, we get the touchdown pass and we get the 2-point conversion pass. So Lance with a lot of weapons to work with. Two receivers on the near side, Kempinen in the main back. He'll get the carry from Sykes up the middle, driving his way forward. Going to be close to a first down, gets inside the 10. Yep, that'll be a first down and then some. He's all the way down from the 14-yard line. I think he's inside the down inside the five. It's a gain of 10 plus. Ball is at the 4 yard line. It's a gain of 10 yards for Connor Kempen, and he has four carries for 27 yards. Leading rusher for Lawrence. Psychos will be under center this time. McIntyre, the fullback. Kempen in the back. Here's the snap. Handoff goes to Kempinen, reaches forward. I think he was down. Yep, the referee says he was down, and then the ball popped out. That's what I saw. The referee on the near side agrees. The question is, did he get into the end zone?
2: Kempinen takes it up the middle, close to the goal line.
0: So he's just short. So he was at the four. He gets it down to the one.
2: It'll be second and goal inside the one.
0: So it's a gain of three. Lance has three plays to get a yard. Already up 8-0 here in the opening quarter. Psychos is under center. Takes the snap. Hands it off to Kempen. Up the left side, he is into the end zone for a touchdown. And it is 14-0. Lance, it is a one-yard touchdown run for Connor Kempen. And I was going to say, unless I'm mistaken, I think he took every carry. Lance had 17 yards to go, and yeah, Connor Kempinen taking care of business. Now Lance will line up to go for two, leading 14-0. Psychos will work from the gun. Takes the snap, fakes the handoff, looks to throw, and incomplete. Threw it in between a couple of receivers. No one perhaps opened that time. Incomplete pass on the two-point attempt, but it is 14-0. Lance here in the first quarter, 5:10 to go. We'll take a quick break here on Eagle Country, 105.7.
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0: All right. Lawrence, two possessions, two touchdowns. Couldn't have drawn it up much better. Two turnovers forced against West Iron. You had the turnover on downs, and then you had the fumble. In both the instances, you could definitely argue were miscommunication of sorts for West Iron. So now they'll get it for the third time. Lawrence has had great field position on each of their two possessions because of the turnovers. And it's been Connor Kempinen carrying the load for Lawrence from the ground here in this opening quarter. Miles Van Alstyne with a nice kick, bounces at about the 25-yard line, picked up around the 20 by White. Works his way up the middle, breaks some tackles. He could go all the way. It's a foot race. Reese Lytle chasing him down. Can he make the tackle? He can. Oh, did he take the football? I think he took it, but the referee may have blew the whistle. Oh, it looked like he got it. Are they going to call it? It really looked like he grabbed the football and took it away. But the referee, I think, immediately blew his whistle. Let's see what the call is.
2: Dante White takes the kickoff all the way down inside the Purple Horn 20. It'll be first and 10 for the White.
0: But they don't say that Lytle got the football. I mean, I guess they don't have the perfect view, but that's what I saw live. But anyway, West Iron gets a big return by White. They'll start at Lance's 19-yard line. 4:59 to go. In the opening quarter, it is 14-0 Lawrence. And I'll tell you, I think the referee blew the whistle before they even hit the ground. Anyway, Camps is under center. Going to roll out to pass, being pressured. Throws it incomplete. Not sure if that's the 72 is a receiver in the area. Going to be an incomplete pass, second down. Nice pressure by number 73, Jacob Smith. Second down. 4:51 to go in the quarter. Lance leading 14-0. Camps will line up under center. One receiver on the far side. Man goes in motion. It's going to be, miscommunication. But they did get it to their guy. It looked like almost another fumble. But it ended up going to number four. That was McWethy. At first, I thought it was going to go to White, and you nearly had another fumble, but no, McWethy was able to take it. Picked up a couple of yards. It'll bring up third down and 8. Ball at about the Lance 17-yard line. Camps will go under center. One receiver lined up on the near side. Everybody else in on the line. Man goes in motion. Going to be a pass. Camps looking to throw. Throws it towards the end zone. Incomplete. Lance all over it. No chance for West Iron. Nobody open on the play. Ball is overthrown by about 10, 15 yards of everybody. So now it's 4th down and 8. If you're West Iron, there's no decision here. You're going for it. You're not gaining anything by punting. Field goal, usually in high school football, is out of the question unless you got special talent. And even if you did in this scenario, you're down 14-0 on the road. I think you take your chances. So Camps in the huddle with his team will break it for the Wycons. Lance looking for their third stop. They have 3 turnovers, one of them a fumble recovery. The first one was a turnover on downs. They're looking for that here on 4th down and 8. And then what do we have? A timeout? We have a timeout called by West Iron. So we'll step aside briefly here on Eagle Country 105.7.
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0: All right, back here at Volunteer Field, Jacob Ogie on hand. It's a big 4th down and 8 for West Iron. Lance looking to get a stop. It's a big kickoff return by number 20, Dante White. Bring it inside the red zone, but West Iron has not been able to advance the football since that kickoff return. And now a big 4th down upcoming. Can Lance get a stop? 3:58 to go in the quarter. Lance already leading 14-0. He had a 1-yard touchdown run by Connor Kempinen a little while ago, and then a 16-yard touchdown pass earlier from Kale Sykos to Ryan Turpinen. So here we go. 4th down and 8. Camps under center. Receiver lined up on the far side. Everybody else in on the line. Looks over to his receiver. Goes back under center. Man goes in motion. That's White. Back to passes. Camps under duress. Throws it up. It's going to be intercepted. Intercepted by Ryan Turpinen. And he gets dragged and tackled after about a 5 to 10 yard run back. So it's an interception.
2: Pass is intercepted by Ryan Turpinen.
0: And now Lance will get the football back. It's their worst field position of the game because they started the game in West Iron territory on both of their first 2 drives. This one they're backed up a bit. They're at their own 12-yard line. Already leading 14-0 with 3:46 to go in the opening quarter. Sykos will work from the gun. 2 receivers lined up on the near side. Interpreting and White. Now we have a whistle and perhaps a timeout. Nope. Yep, a timeout is called by West Iron. That is their 2nd. We'll take a quick break here on Eagle Country.
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0: 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Lawrence already leading 14-0 with 3:45 to go in the opening quarter. You had a turnover on downs by West Iron, four and out. Then Lawrence running with Connor Kempinen most of the way. You had a 16-yard touchdown pass by Kale Sykos. He had Mason Thompson on one of the two-point conversions. Connor Kempinen had the other touchdown on a one-yard touchdown run. The second possession for West Iron was ended in a fumble recovery by Taven Lewis. The third possession, after a really great kickoff return, brought West Iron all the way inside Lawrence's red zone. Ended up with an interception by Ryan Turpin on a fourth down play. Now here Lawrence is backed up on their own end at their own 12. The handoff goes to Connor Kempinen, working his way up the left side for a short gain. Bring up second down. Connor Kempinen maybe got a yard there. So second down and nine. Seven carries for Connor Kempinen already for 32 yards. 3:15 to go in the quarter. Lawrence has done a really nice job running Connor Kempinen. And now we have a whistle. We have a timeout called by Lawrence. Okay. Lawrence will burn their first timeout with 3:03 to go in the quarter. Second down and nine upcoming for the Purple Hornets. Take a quick break.
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0: All right, back here. And Lawrence, Jacob Ogiantand, Lawrence Byrne there. First time out to talk things over. 3:03 to go here in the first quarter. Lawrence leading 14-0, but they are backed up on their own end. Connor Kempinen, just a short gain, really. Could almost say a gain of zero. Gave him one on first down. Second down and nine. Lawrence at their own 13-yard line. Cycles of work from the gun. Kempinen, the main man right behind him. The handoff will go to Kempinen. Looks to go off the left side. Got hit. Tackled after a short gain. That was White in there, I believe, on the tackle. Yep. Number 20, the main guy that makes it happen. One of those seniors that you heard Coach Leonoff for West Iron talk about in the pregame show. Kempinen got two, making it third down and seven for the Purple Hornets. Ball is up to the 15-yard line, and you may have a situation where Lawrence has to punt. They're not able to really get anything going, get Miles Van Alstyne out there. Lawrence would like to keep the offense on the field and continue to tire the defense. Here we go. Third down and seven from the gun. Oh, there's some pressure. Big number 79 jumped offside. That's Wyatt Brozak, and the senior. We'll move it forward 5 yards. Now it's third down and two. Ball is at Lawrence's own 20, and you'd think that you would punt if you don't get anything here, but I'll tell you, it definitely changes the play call, I would imagine. Probably put Psychos under center here. Lawrence has rotated that between working him from the gun and working him under center in this game. Receivers, two of them, and Turpin and Lytle line up on the far side. Two backs next to Cycles from the gun. The handoff is going to go to Mason Thompson. He works his way up the middle for a first down and more. It's a foot race down the far side sideline. He gets grabbed and thrown to the ground by Joel McWethy, but not before he's across midfield. It is a huge gain of 30-plus for Mason Thompson. They made it look like they were going to go to Connor Kempinen to the near side. Then it goes to Mason Thompson. So you fake it one way, hand the other. You had two backs back there, and it's a huge gain of 33 yards for Mason Thompson. Caught a two-point conversion earlier in this game from Kael Cikos, back when the score was only 6-0 to make it 8-0. Now he has a big 33-yard run on third down and two to put the football into Wycon territory. Lance leading 14-0 here in the late stages of the first quarter. It's a fake for Cikos on first down throwing. He's got a man wide open. It's Lila. He makes the catch inside the 20, inside the 15, dragging defenders near the 10, and he's tackled, and it'll be first down and goal for Lance. It is a gain of 37 yards through the air. What a play. Lytle had beaten the defense, and Cikos threw the ball up, and Lytle had to wait for it to arrive, made the catch, and then was able to make a couple defenders miss and get a few yards after the catch to bring it down to the 10. It's first down and goal for Lance. I think they might be able to get a first down if they can get it inside the 1. So, or maybe they're going to bring him off now. First down and goal from the 10. So, and now we have a penalty flag, perhaps already left early or somebody jumped. It's a false start against Lance. Looked like it was going to be an end around to him, moving in motion. Procedural penalty. Backs it up to the 15-yard line. So first down and goal from the 15 for Lawrence. Already leading 14-0. And looking to go up three scores here in the opening quarter. We got 43 seconds to go. And Lawrence, realistically, they only need to run one more play if they want to wait and take this to the second quarter. I don't know if they do or not. Cikos will work from the gun. Couple of receivers on the near side. Kempin in the main back next to him from the gun. He's going to fake the handoff. Cikos keeps it, brings it to the outside, makes one man miss, dragging another defender as he gets inside the 5-yard line. Nice run by Kael Cikos to set up a much more manageable second down and goal when we start the second quarter. He brought it from the 15-yard line all the way down to the 5, so it's a gain of 10. Kael Cikos with two carries for 20 yards in this game as the first quarter horn will sound. We'll come back with a second quarter. Lance with second and goal from the 5, already up 14-0. 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
6: The Village of Lance understands and appreciates the hard work and dedication required of the athletes and coaches in putting together a winning team. They also recognize the sacrifices made by the families and friends in the community who rally behind the team and support their efforts. It's this winning attitude that makes the Village of Lawns such a great place to live, work, and play. The Village is proud to support the winning attitudes of all local athletic teams.
0: Back here in Lawns, Jacob O.J. on hand, acknowledging the cheerleaders over the loudspeakers. Lance leading 14-0 against West Iron. Lance having a second and goal from the 5-yard line, trying to go up three scores here in the first half. Lance's two possessions ended up in touchdowns. They went 41 yards on the first one, 16-yard touchdown pass to Ryan Turpin and 2-point pass to Mason Thompson. Second drive, they went 17 yards, 1-yard touchdown run by Connor Kempin, and 2 incomplete pass on the 2-point attempt. West Iron had a turnover on downs, a 4-and-out the first time, second time a fumble. Taven Lewis recovered it for Lance. Third possession, after a really deep kickoff, you had an interception by Ryan Turpin, and now Lance looking to go 88 yards. They started back at their own 12-yard line. This drive was capped off by a 33-yard run on third down and 2 by Mason Thompson. Kael Cikos had a nice 10-yard run, also had a nice 37-yard pass to Reese Lytle. So a couple of really big plays by the Purple Hornets on this drive, and now they're looking to get their third score on their third possession of this game. West Iron, 3 possessions, 3 turnovers. Lance looking to try to make it 3 touchdowns on 3 possessions. Cikos takes it from the gun, hands off to Ceretti. Ceretti works his way off the right side, reaching for the end zone. He's in. It's a touchdown for Lance. A 5-yard touchdown run for Vinny Ceretti. And Lance leads 20-0. So Vinny Ceretti with a 5 yard touchdown run. Now they'll have to go for two, leading 20-0. 11:54 to go here in the second quarter. Still early, still a lot of time. You don't want to take the brakes off of anything. Two-point conversion attempt upcoming. Psychos under center. Kempin in the main back. Got a play action fake to him. Looking to pass. Throws over the middle. Deflected. Intended receiver. It's incomplete. It was intended for number... Was that 13? Yep, that was number 13. That would be Mikey Delich, one of the tight ends for Launce. Ends up going incomplete. I think Launce likes to pass in those scenarios to give Psychos the opportunity be able to read the field and, you know, a low-stakes environment for those types of plays. So 20-0, 11:54 to go. And, you know, Launce 1-for-3 on those. 2 incomplete passes and 1 successful pass. With all the weapons, I can understand the, you know, the run-pass option. Now Launce will kick off. 11:54 to go, and West Iron will get the ball back for the fourth time. See what they're able to do and see how Launce's special teams coverage did. They bend it but didn't break. You got to give a lot of credit to Reese Lytle, who saved what would have been a touchdown on that return by Dante White. Launce ends up getting the stop and then goes in for a touchdown, because if that tackle isn't made, all of a sudden it's 14-6. Changes the whole dynamic of this game. So Miles Van Alstyne will kick off once again for Lutz. Busy guy. You want to be, because that means you score. Blow the whistle, and here is the kick. It's a short kick that bounces at the 25, and then West Iron players to go to a knee to grab it, and he's down. Tries to stand up, but play is already dead. It was White who grabbed it. Imagine that might have been a little strategic. Don't want to boot it too high. So they'll start at their own 21-yard line. That's where West Iron will be, trailing 20-0. So here we go. It'll be Camps under center. One receiver out on the near side, everybody else in on the line. Two tight ends are offset. Send a man in motion. Thought he might have moved that Launce, wanted a false start. I kind of did too. Handoff goes up the middle. Nice tackle made by a couple of Purple Hornet defenders. White takes the handoff. It was White up the middle. Mason Thompson and Vinny Ceretti combined to make the tackle. It ends up being a gain of 4 yards, and it'll be second down and 6. Ball is at the 25-yard line of West Iron. 11:15 to go in the second quarter. Launce leading 20-0 in this one. One receiver lined up on the far side. Everybody else then in on the line. Man goes in motion. Camps will hand it off, and it's fumbled and recovered by White. Took the inside handoff after the fake to the man in motion and looked to go up the right side, but dropped it. Took a couple of bounces, and he was able to jump on it, so it'll bring up third down and long for West Iron. Keep in mind the Wycons looking to get their first score of the game. Launce has caused turnovers on all three possessions. I'm not sure if West Iron has gotten I could be mistaken, but I don't recall them picking up a first down. Big third down here. Camps is back to pass. It's a screen pass for White. He makes the catch. Thompson tries to get to him. He gets past him. That'll be a first down and more as he lowers the shoulder, and Kempinen takes him out of bounds. So that's a Wycon first down, and it brings the ball It's still in West Iron territory, but it brings it all the way to the 47-yard line. Big-time pickup on the play, 20-plus yards. And if you're West Iron, you need to find a way to get in the end zone here. Camps will be under center. One receiver, everybody else, that double tight end set, one back. One man goes in motion, the handoff goes to McWethy. He's met by a host of Purple Hornet defenders, Mason Thompson, Ryan Turpinen, and number 50, Taven Lewis, all in there on the tackle. Nice job by the Purple Hornet defense to read that, make the play. It's a loss of two. Brings it back to the Wycon 45-yard line. So second down and 12. Wants leading 20-0 here in the second quarter. They've scored on all three of their possessions. West Iron has turned it over on all three of their possessions. This is possession number four for West Iron. Camps under center, the same formation as always, the receiver on the far side. It's really the only thing that changes. Camps is back to pass. Throws over the middle of the field. Incomplete. Pass hit Connor Kempen, and he went to the ground to try to pick it off. Ended up kind of hitting his feet. Incomplete. Bring up third down and 12. Balls at the Wycon 45-yard line. And I'll say if West Iron doesn't get much here, you almost think they kind of have to go for it unless there's a sack and a major loss of yardage on the play. At this point, I know Lance would be given a short field, but they just took the football 88 yards for their third touchdown of the game. You're almost near midfield. I would say you'd probably go for it. See what happens here, though. Third down and 12. Big third down for West Iron. Lance defense looking to get a stop. Camps back to pass under duress, under a lot of pressure. He's going to be sacked. He goes down in the backfield, met by like three different players. You got Paquette amongst the others. You had Paquette in there. You had Lottie in there as well.
7: Paquette and Delich.
0: And Delich. So you had three Purple Hornet defenders in there. You had Camps under center taking the pass, trying to roll out and just no chance. And now the calculation changes on fourth down and 22 from your own 35. You presumably go ahead and punt the football here. This will be the first punt of the football game for either team. So Lance will get the football back. Lance a little late getting somebody on. Here's the kick. Oh, nearly blocked. It should have been blocked, but it's going to be picked up by Kempinen. Kempinen has some daylight in front of him, brings it out near midfield, got knocked out of bounds. I'll tell you, like, watching that live, like, Mikey Delich could have had a blocked punt. Yeah, you hear, I can see some of the coaches saying, hey, go into him. He almost kind of avoided him a little at the end. Wasn't sure, just made the wrong motion, perhaps. But, man, he beat him there. It was an impressive jump. Was not offside or anything, just had a really good jump and free rush to the punter. Punter got lucky. I think the punter was kind of expecting it to be blocked. But still, Lance with good field position with 8:07 to go in the second quarter, leading 20-0. They will start on the 49-yard line of West Iron. So they're starting in visitor territory here in the second quarter. And the handoff goes to Sreddy at the left side. It's a foot race down the far side sideline. He could go all the way inside the 10, inside the 5. It's a touchdown. A one play, 49-yard touchdown run for Vinny Sreddy in the blink of an eye. And Lance leads 26-0. Don't even have time to catch your breath. The handoff goes to Sreddy, takes up the left side, and he's gone. One play, 49-yard touchdown run, and it's 26-0. And Lance will line up to go for two. They've elected to have a Psychos pass on each of the three attempts so far. We'll see if they continue that. Got a lot of wide receivers you can throw to. You have the option for the run pass. We'll see if they decide to hand it off to Soretti. He's the main back in the backfield, and Sykes is under center. The handoff goes to the fullback, and he's going to be tackled short. That was number 19 for Lance. That would be Aiden McIntyre on the attempted 2-point. So it is 26-0. Lance leads. The 2-point run, no good. But a 49-yard touchdown run by Vinny Soretti. Take a quick break here on Eagle Country.
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0: All right, back here at Lance. Jacob Ogie on hand. Lance leading 26-0. Vinny Soretti took it 49 yards, one play off left tackle, and just beat everybody down the far side sideline for a touchdown. And I didn't even have time to finish talking about the missed opportunity where Lance, Mikey Delich nearly had a blocked punt, but Kempinen had a nice return. And before you know it, Lance is snapping the football, and Soretti's being chased down the sideline. No one's catching him, and he's in the end zone. And Lance leads by four scores, 26-0. So Lance, four possessions, four touchdowns. West Iron, one punt, three turnovers. Interception, fumble, turnover on downs. That's the recap of the game. Van Alstyne will kick off. It's a line drive kick that bounces at the 35, gets picked up around the 25-yard line by White. Gets through one tackle, not another. He gets wrapped up by Reese Lytle as he reaches the 35, maybe the 36-yard line, where West Iron will start for their fifth possession of the game. So 7:43 to go in the second quarter. It is 26-0. Lance trailing with 7:43 again to go. They'll start at their own 35-yard line. Lance defense has found a way all game to be able to get stops and to get off the field. As you mentioned, I see Quentin Sapanich, one of the linebacker or one of the cornerbacks in there for Lance. Camps. Quarterback under center for West Iron, drops back to pass, throws it out to the near side. It's caught by one of the receivers who fumbles the football, and it's picked up by Lance. Ryan Turpin picks it up for the Purple Hornets, and he's down at the West Iron 39-yard line. It was a completed pass to number 28, Seth Oberlin, the tight end. It is a one-play fumble recovered by Ryan Turpin. And everything going right for Lance here in this first half. There's 7:33 to go in the second quarter. Lance leads 26-0. They will start at the West Iron 39-yard line. And four of their five possessions have started in Wycon territory. You don't take your foot off the pedal. It's still a four-possession game. There's still a lot of football left to be played. You got to keep going and keep trying to score. Psycho's working from the gun. We'll hand off to Soretti. Exact same play. Could be the exact same result. Soretti down the sideline. No one's going to catch him. It's a touchdown. It is a 39-yard touchdown run by Vinny Soretti. A run of 49, a run of 39, and another touchdown. Two plays, 88 yards on the ground for Vinny Soretti. Doesn't get much better than that. And now it is 32-0. Lance will line up to go for two. They've had several pass attempts, one of them successful, a run to the fullback last time that didn't work. Now Psychos will work from the gun. He'll take the snap, hands it off to Soretti, who got hit, looks to break a tackle, gets wrapped up and thrown down. So the 2-point conversion, no good. So last couple attempts have not worked. No good. So only one successful two-point conversion in the game. That's about the only thing that's gone wrong for Lance in this game. They lead 32-0 with 7:25 to go here in the second quarter. We'll take a quick break.
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0: Back here in Launce, been the Vinny Cerretti show as of late. The last two possessions for Launce, he has long touchdown runs on one play possessions. A 49-yard touchdown run, a 39-yard touchdown run on the last drive. And Launce leading 32-0 in this one. I think you keep going. If things continue to go Launce's way, you score at least one, maybe two more touchdowns. That'll get you close to halftime. You get that running clock scenario, and you can focus on some of the other players. It's a line drive kick. Still a ball game, though, if West Iron were to get a touchdown or two. It's White dragged and thrown down. Nice tackle on the play by number 50, Taven Lewis.
2: White gets hit after fielding by Taven Lewis.
0: He's fired up about that. West Iron, first down and 10. Ball is at the 30-yard line, their own 30. This is their sixth possession of the game, trailing 32-0 with 7:19 to go on the half. And it's been a story of turnovers. They have four turnovers and a punt in this game. Last possession they had completed pass to the tight end in Oberlin, who fumbled it. Wants picked it up. A quick turnover. Now Camps rolling out to the near side for his life, and Cerretti grabs him and throws him down for a sack in the backfield. May have been a busted play. Cerretti with a nice tackle. It's a loss of about 5 or 6 yards on the play. It was a fake and then a rollout to the near side, and I didn't see anyone in the vicinity, so maybe a busted play or just the blocking wasn't there. Either way, it's a sack for Cerretti. It's a loss of 6. And West Iron backed up here looking for something. Something positive to go in to halftime. Second down and 16, 6.5 to go in the half. Launce leading 32-0 here in the opening game on this Thursday night between the two teams. Now we have a timeout. The timeout is going to be taken by West Iron. They take the last one of the half. So thank some of our sponsors that bring us Purple Hornet football. We'd like to thank ALK Contracting, Plumbing and Heating, Barraga County Memorial Hospital, Bay Auto Parts, Dynamite Towing, Launce Family Dental, the Mickinac Snack Shop and Res Stop, and the Night Owl Cafe. So Launce leading 32-0. Dominating this game. But there's still a lot of football still to be played here in this one. We got 6:24 to go in the second quarter. Launce leading 32-0. Could be a longer game. Could be a shorter game if you get that running clock. West Iron trying to get one score before they go into halftime. You got a lot of younger players that are on the roster that might get some playing time in the third or perhaps fourth quarter. JV team got a big-time win, 44-40 against Marquette last night in a barn burner of a game. This one much more dominant so far by the Purple Hornets. West Iron has it second down and 16 at their own 24-yard line. Camps is under center, one receiver on the far side. And then is there a fumble? There is. Looks like Lawrence has it. They do. It's another turnover. And it is picked up by I believe that's Taven Lewis, or is that 56? I want to make sure I got that right. No, it's 56. That would be Brendan Friswell, who recovered the fumble for Launce. So fumble recovered By Brendan Friswell by number 56 for Launce. And the Purple Hornets have great field position. They will have it at the Wycon 24-yard line, leading 32-0 with 6:20 to go in the second quarter. One of the more dominant performances that we've seen by this Purple Hornet team in recent years.

outside, makes one man miss. He's going to have a first down and more. Defenders trying to wrap him up and push him out of bounds. They do before he reaches the end zone, but it's a big-time gain. It brings it all the way down from the 24-yard line of West Iron inside the red zone, inside the 10-yard line, all the way down inside the 5-yard line. So it is a gain of 20. Is that ball at the 2-yard line? So that would be a gain of 22 yards for Vinny Cerretti. That actually brings down his average. The previous two runs he had were touchdown runs of 49 and 39. Talk about a night for him. First down and goal from the 2. Psychos from the gun, fakes the handoff to Cerretti, looks to pass, finds Lytle. Lytle, one man to beat, and he beats him with ease. It's a touchdown pass for Cale Psychos to Reese Lytle. Just a little screen out to the right, and had a little one-on-one action, made a move, made his man miss, and it's another touchdown for Lance. Reese Lytle, 2-yard touchdown pass catch from Cale Psychos. And now the score is 38-0 with 5:20 to go. And so if you were doing the math on that, that's quite a few, scores. Five possession game here. Psychos will work from the gun. Takes the snap. Fakes the handoff. Keeps it himself. Reaches. He's in. Cale Psychos got the 2-point run. That's the first successful 2-pointer since the very first attempt. And it makes the score 40-0 in favor of the Purple Hornets. Again, 5:20 to go in the half. Lance has scored on each of their 6 possessions here tonight. I'd like to thank some of our sponsors that bring us Purple Hornet football. I'd like to thank Pat's Foods, Pepsi Cola of Houghton, Pines Convenience Center, the Reliance Agency, Skipper's Lakefront Bar and Grill, Superior National Bank, Trudeau's General Store, Up North Realty, and the Village of Lawrence. So Purple Hornets lead 40-0. West Iron would need 5 touchdowns and 5 two-point conversions to match it. And we are in running clock territory for the second half. It will not start to run no matter what the score in the first half. That's the way high school football works. And if you're Lance, a lot of those guys that are up on the varsity team that played 4 quarters of the JV game last night will probably get a good amount of action here tonight. So it will be Van Alstyne to kick off. It is a high kick that's caught at around the 15-yard line by White. Makes a few defenders miss before being dragged and working his way across the 35-yard line down at about the 37, 38-yard line. That's where West Iron will start this drive of 5:12 to go in the half. Ty Lottie made the tackle. So officially at the 37 this time for West Iron. Again, the score 40-0. Lance leads with 5:11 to go in the half. So first down and 10. Lewis has to sprint off the field. Does the baseball slide into the sideline? Camps under center for West Iron. First down and 10. A lot of movement. It's going to be, that's a fumble. That's backwards. It's loose. Who's going to pick it up? It's going to be, I think it's Lance. Do they have it? They do. It's a turnover again. It is picked up by Aiden McIntyre. There was a screen pass to the near side by Camps, but he threw it behind him, and it is a fumble recovery by Aiden McIntyre. And now Lance has the football at the 30-yard line of West Iron, leading 40-0 with 5:03 to go in the half. So 5:03 to go. Lance leading 40-0. They have the football at the West Iron 30-yard line. Starters are still out there. You normally don't take players off until, the second half. Psychos has the football from the gun.
will fake. No, he gives the handoff, rather, to, is that Kempinen? Yep, that's Connor Kempinen.

Rapid and bringing it down to the 20. Gain of about 10. Going to be close to a first down. It is a first down. It's a gain of 10 by Connor Kepedin. Moves the chains. White making the tackle for West Iron. Nice run up the right side by Connor Kepedin. Dominant performance by the Purple Hornets here tonight. Looking to get one more touchdown before half. 4:35 to go. Psychos will take it from the gun. Guess you got to remember it is a five-possession game. One more score. Getting up towards six. Psychos will take it from the gun. Hands it off to Kempinen up the left side. Cuts back in and got a good gain of about 5 yards or so. Going to be, yeah, gain of five to make it second and five. Ball is inside the red zone now. West Iron down to the 15-yard line. Man, I'll tell you, it seems like everything that could have gone wrong for West Iron, you know, has gone wrong here in this first half. A lot of unforced errors as far as some of the turnovers and some of the fumbles. Some of them lots created, no doubt, but then others it's player just dropped the football. So 3:45 to go here in the half. Cycles of work from the gun. Kempinen, the lone back behind him. He's going to receive the carry, work his way up to the left side, and then kind of trips, got hit right away. No gain on the play. It'll be third down and five. Clock continues to run. 3:23 to go here in the first half of play. Lawrence leading 40-0. Looking for one more score going into halftime. A dominant performance for the Purple Hornets here in the first half. Third down and five. Ball is at the 15-yard line. Psychos will take it from the gun. West Iron getting a player out there late. They are out of timeouts. Back to pass. The Psychos throws over the middle. It's caught. It's complete. Reaching forward to the end zone. Is it a fumble? Is it a touchdown? What's the call? Is he down short? Believe it was complete to number 13. I believe Mikey Delich caught it. What's the call? Do they say touchdown? What the referee's asking, is he down? Is he in? I mean, he extended the football forward, and they're going to say he fumbled it short. It's a turnover. Mikey Delich thought he had the end zone. It's complete all the way down to the one, so it ends up being a 14-yard pass completion to Delich, who fumbles at the one, and it ends up being a turnover on downs. West Iron has the football with 2:34 to go. Oh, well, look, I take it back. It was recovered in the end zone. So it is fumbled at the one, but it's recovered in the end zone by West Iron, so they'll have it at the 20. So this is the one negative possession for Lawrence. They thought they had a touchdown. The referee disagreed. So 20-yard line of West Iron. They have the football with 2:34 to go. Again, the score is 40-0. Lawrence leads. There's a handoff up the middle. Nice gain on the play. It's going to be a first down and then some. By White, just going right up the gut. Connor Kempinen, among others, on the tackle. So maybe some momentum for West Iron. If they get a touchdown and a two-point conversion, it goes to a four-possession game going into the half instead of six possessions by Lawrence and basically everything being over. So Camps is under center for West Iron and goes in motion. Handoff goes to number 10, one of the up men up the middle for no gain on the play or very short gain. That was Dominic Modis. Gain of a couple. Aiden Grentz on the tackle for Lawrence. Second and six. West Iron with 100 seconds to go in the half. They have the football at their own 35. Camps is under center.